0: that absolutely have bias.
1: Right.
0: I think good luck finding anyone that doesn't have bias. I don't know how you would begin to achieve that. Everyone in one form or another obviously is coming into that with some partiality. It's a broken system. It's a flawed system, and it's one that's very difficult, borderline impossible to repair. And so it just comes down to how do you find the happy medium that pleases the most people? And with this many people that you're trying to please, it feels like a fool's errand.
1: It's just funny because I remember for so many years when we had the BCS system, everybody complaining about the computers. And I can't believe we're allowing a computer to determine who is in the national championship. And now I feel like everybody misses computers. They're tired of the humans making these decisions. They're like, let's just go back to the calculations. Coming up next here on Amber and Ian, the ESPN Radio Rank'em series continues. Adam gave you his. I have to give you my top five players under the most heat.
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22: After a tough loss last night to the Boston Red Sox, it's not going to get any easier tonight in game two of the four-game set. And the Red Sox are doing something that they haven't done since 1939. They are streaking, and they are streaking on the road. We'll see if

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1: Much in the big leagues, even the guys that can throw hard, these guys just turn up the dial. But he is learning. The slider's been good. Still working on that changeup. I think that's going to be his key to really jump it up another level.
2: Dan Hubbs, the new pitching coach for the Athletics, is going to join us here on A's Cast. And Steve Sachs has an idea. So many foul balls for Gage jump.
1: Yeah.
2: How do we stop that? You're going to figure it out?
1: Yeah, well, I got to figure it out, I think, right now.
2: The ex-hitter.
1: Mr. Hubbs says, too.
2: The ex-hitter is going to help the pitcher. I'm in. Gage jump. Going to need a big outing from him. We're getting you ready for the Athletics and the Red Sox right here on A's Cast.
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2: Take a look at the starting lineup brought to you by your California Ford dealers. Jacob Wilson will continue to lead off, and he's at shortstop. Nick Kurtz at third, hitting second. Jonah Heim DHing and batting third. Hit a home run last night.
1: Boy, did he.
2: Continues to swing it. Tyler Soderstrom, he's red hot. We'll get into that. He's in left field hitting fourth. And you got Tommy Tank. He's going to hit fifth, playing third base. Colby Thomas had a rough one last night. He had two hits, but remember, it looked like he might have injured himself, yeah. But he is fine. He's out in right field hitting sixth. Henry Bolte in center hitting seventh. Hitting eighth is going to be Alika Williams, and batting ninth, Brian Servin getting the start tonight behind the dish. So that is your starting lineup. Let's get to our Diamond Notes. Diamond Note number one, we have to recognize Tyler Soderstrom has been not only steady Eddie, but he's been red hot. We got a date for you. He's been, you know what he's been doing?

0: you, dude. Your face is telling me that you broke up with your girl again.
1: Yeah, it's over.
0: Ah, I actually liked her.
1: Forget her. Plus, I bought her this expensive gold necklace, and now I'm just stuck with it.
0: What do you mean, stuck? Gold is like 5 times more valuable than a year ago. Just take it to Michael E. Minn and Jewelers in the Fashion Show Mall. He'll turn your heartbreak into a profit.
1: Michael E. Minn and Jewelers at the Fashion Show Mall?
0: Yeah. Free parking, easy for locals to get to, and the best deals on the jewelry you're looking for. Michael E. Minden, the Diamond Jewelers.
2: No score, top of the second. And jump froze, and that swung out of it. Drops the breaking ball down. No balls and one strike. Narvaez is from Venezuela. Bending at the knees and the waist, an open stance, and the 0-1 pitch instead of bluff, and back to second goes Caleb Durbin. Narvaez hit 15 home runs last year for Boston. Came up with the Yankees, and the 0-1 pitch, and that's a little bit low, and one ball, one strike. The Yankees entered today 2.5 behind the Rays in the East. The Red Sox were 7 back. The Orioles back by 11. The Blue Jays trailing by 14. Outfield straight up. And here's the pitch. Narvaez, a big cut and a miss. And one ball, two strikes. Kurtz is well off the line over at first.
3: I was going to say, would you have thought on July the 28th, the Blue Jays would be 14 back in the East? That's just incredible to me.
2: No, no way. So it's 1-2. Left-hander from Southern California, Gage Jump. He is ready. He turns. Here it is. And just missed inside. Well, with a slider. And it's 2-2. As we've said a million times this year for Gage, he began collegiately at UCLA. Had Tommy John surgery. And pitched for 1 year at LSU. 2 balls, 2 strikes. Runners at first and second. He turns and here's the pitch. That's high. Well, he's thrown as many balls as strikes. Now the runners will be going. Durbin at second. Monasterio's at first. And now the 3-2 delivery is on the inside corner. Ring him up. Perfect pitch. Fastball 96. And once again, Jump works out of trouble. And we go to the bottom of the second and still no score.
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0: in a two-run homer to center field. The A's lead 3-0 on a shot with the A's catcher. Oh, is that big? Seventh regular season home run in his career.
1: Man, Servin goes deep to center field. The A's lead 3-0. Oh, he is smiling ear to ear, high fives all over the place. As Chad Tracy is going to get the left-hander. We'll see Moran coming up. It is a 3-0 lead for the A's. We'll take a break in the seventh inning. More after this.
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0: Giovanni Moran is the new pitcher on for the Red Sox. And he's making his 30th appearance, 2-2, 2.70. For Servin, by the way, his first home run since August of 2022. It's almost been 4 years for Servin. You know, that's a great feeling, man. He is giddy. Here is Jacob Wilson, bounced out twice and flied out. So Bennett pitched well. But the A's lead 3-0 here in the seventh inning. Moran to the plate. The pitch to Wilson. That misses, one ball and no strikes. Jacob trying to snap a 0-for-21 skid. Moran from the third base side of the rubber. He's at the belt, the 1-0. Off speed for a strike. Inside edge, 1-1. In the eighth for the Red Sox, it'll be 9-1-2, Narvaez, Jones, and Gonzalez. And he's trying to even up this series at one apiece, 1-1 pitch. That misses a little bit high, very close pitch, 2-1, another changeup from Moran. He's wearing the very sharp Kelly Green tops tonight. It'll just take one for Wilson to get going. Here's the 2-1 pitch. That's a line drive down the left field line. Base hit. There it is. Playing the carom is Duran. And Wilson into second base with a double. And he snaps the skid. Oh, does that feel good for Jacob? It's his 11th double of the year. Sharp double down the left field line.
5: He heard you. That's that line that you've got right into his earplugs, Johnny.
0: Man, he needed that.
5: You said one hit would get it going.
0: That's big for number five right there. Ryan Watson now loosening up the bullpen for the Red Sox. There's Kurtz. His slide out, bounced out, and struck out 0-for-3 as the lefty delivers. Big swing and a miss. It's 0-1 on Kurtz. Hit 261 on the year. Left on left, 3-0 Athletics here in the seventh. Moran's pitch. That's lined down the right field line, hooking foul. And the count is 0-2 on Kurtz. So Brian Servin unloads over the center field wall. Quite a shot for Servin.
5: You know, he hit 308 in AAA.
0: Yeah.
5: Had 9 home runs. Drove in 46.
0: Just never know when your time's going to be called, right? So Kurt's up there with an 0-2 count. There's Giovanni Moran to the plate, the 0-2 pitch. That is strike three called at the knees, and he strikes out Kurtz. So two outs in the seventh, and that'll bring up Jonah Heim, the designated hitter.
5: Well, that's the importance, Johnny, of those under-the-radar moves you hear about in the offseason, the non-roster invitees to spring training, and Servin was one of those guys.
0: Yeah, they just never know when a guy's going to contribute in a regular season game. And the runner goes. The pitch inside. No reason to even throw it. Great jump for Jacob Wilson. So it's a stolen base for Jacob. Now runner on third, two outs. Moran was not paying a whole lot of attention to Wilson. And he's trying to push across that fourth run. 1-0 the count on Joni. Switch hitter batting from the right side. Rafael Ishida well towards right center. Pitch was low. Snap throw to third, but Wilson, and now it gets away, but not too far. So Durbin retrieves it, and holding at third is Wilson. 2-0 the count. Now, this would be a great win if the A's can get it. Let's try to find a way to get a little momentum the other way. 2-0 the count. It's a 2-0 pitch. Changeup misses low. Going to 3-0 on Heim. On deck hitter is Tyler Soderstrom. Caleb Durbin, he's about 20 feet behind the bag, 10 feet off the line. The 3-0 pitch from Moran, that's in there for a strike, 3-1. Hayden Yinger, the right-hander, is beginning to throw in the bullpen for the Athletics. Heim with a home run in the ball game last night in the sixth inning. Here's the pitch. Fastball, take it for strike two. It's now 3-2 on Heim. Kind of a light breeze blowing now. And now time, I don't think they see Rafaela. The umpire never called time. There's a soft line drive caught by the second baseman, Gonzalez. Rafaela was trying to call time. The ball came loose from the bullpen, and Rafaela was trying to call time, and the umpire never saw it. That's just a line drive out for Heim, but the A's do get a couple of runs. Two runs, two hits, a walk, and one left. We're through seven. It's the A's 3 and the Red Sox nothing.
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9: Michael Barabell with you here on A's Cast and the A's Radio Network. I'll take your phone calls after the game tonight. The number, as always, is 833-625-2270. The A's leading 3-0 as we head into the top of the eighth inning. And Johnny, it is Hot Take Tuesday, and I know you had a really good hot take. Here's mine.
0: Yeah.
9: This is going to be interesting, I think, to you. Rafael Devers was acquired by the San Francisco Giants last year to boost their chances.
0: Yeah.
9: Hasn't really worked out for the Giants, and now they're in seller mode here in 2026. Not only will Rafi Devers be traded again, he's getting traded back to the American League East. So you got three options. You got the Red Sox, not likely.
0: Yeah.
9: The Yankees, Tampa Bay Rays.
0: Yeah.
9: The Rays, I'm hearing, they're going all in.
0: Who do you got? You got the Rays?
9: I'm just saying he's going back to the East.
0: Okay.
9: I'll leave it open.
0: That's a good hot take. Love it.
9: See what happens.
0: They'll take the calls after the game. Michael Barabal and Nate the Great. Well, we got a good ball game here. 3-0 the A's lead. We go to the 8. And once again, here's Ken.
5: And the Giants would have to eat quite a bit of that salary to make that kind of deal with Devers.
0: Pretty hot take.
5: Yoshida will lead off pinch hitting. Medina delivers outside. So Masataka Yoshida, who led off for the Red Sox in DH in last night's game, and he is pinch hitting for Narvaez in the 9 spot. 3-0 is Medina delivers the 1-0 pitch, and that's high and outside 2-0. The big shot, the home run by Brian Servin. So 3 runs, 7 hits A's, no runs, 4 hits Red Sox. Medina into his second inning, and the pitch is lined into right for a base hit. So fastball 98 is turned around by Yoshida, but he comes up off the bench and delivers a leadoff hit. And now Siegler will come up, Anthony Siegler, and he's going to pitch it for Jones. Siegler didn't start last night's game, but he came in after Curtis Mead was hurt.
0: That's right.
5: Red Sox fans, time to urge their ball club back here. So Yingler was throwing in the bullpen earlier, right? That doesn't look like anybody's throwing in the ace pen right now. Servin goes to the mound, a little conversation with Medina. It's 3-0 A's. Gage jump. 6 innings, 3 hits, 4 walks, 7 strikeouts. And he would be the winning pitcher if he is hold this lead. Here's Siegler, a switch hitter batting left. Yoshida takes his lead, and a breaking ball is taken outside. The A's need to get 6 out. Tommy White pulled over in the hole. And even with a bag over third, the outfield is toward left. And here's Medina, and the 1-0 pitch on the way, and that's taken for a strike. Fastball 98. Full recovery from Tommy John surgery for Luis Medina. Ready out of the stretch. Short lead by Yoshida. And here's the 1-1 delivery now to Siegler in the dirt. Good block by Servin. And now it's 2-1. A lot going on this weekend when the Tigers come in. Night games on Friday and Saturday. Day game on Sunday. Promotions all 3 games. Now the 2-1 pitch. Big pitch right here for Medina. The pause at the belt. And it's swung on and missed. Bravo night on Friday. Marvel night on Saturday featuring the Nick Kurtz poster. And Sunday, the buildable Tower Bridge giveaway for the kids. Athletics.com/tickets. Tigers in this weekend beginning Friday night. Now the count 2-2. Medina comes to the belt. And the A's right-hander delivers, and here's the pitch. In the dirt, another good block by Servin. Now it's 3-2.
0: Yeah, Servin having quite a game.
5: Yeah, I guess. Gage jump, by the way, lowered his ERA tonight from 4.42 to an even 4. So the count 3-2. Bolte is about 4 steps toward left center. Tommy White is well off the line over at third. And this will be a 3-2 pitch. Runner will not be going. Medina throws, and it's taken, and it goes all the way back to the screen. That's ball 4. So Yoshida to second. Siegler is at first after the walk, and now you didn't think this was going to be easy.
0: Of course not.
5: Oh. 2 on and nobody out. And Dan Hubbs, the A's pitching coach, will trot out to the mound with Romy Gonzalez coming up. Then you have the specter of Contreras, who is by far the most dangerous hitter for the Red Sox. after Gonzalez.
0: Yeah, the Red Sox just never feel they're out of games the way they've been just playing with so much confidence on this run of 18 wins in 20 ball games. So they definitely have their work cut out for them here.
5: Well, six of their last 10 wins, Johnny, have been come from behind.
0: Yeah.
5: The eighth inning is brought to you by Granite Expo. 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The lights have taken full effect on a perfect baseball evening on the banks of the Sacramento River.
0: It's like Hogan Harris is about to get ready, begin to loosen up.
5: And here's Medina out of the stretch. Nobody out. 3-0 A's in the eighth. Gonzalez, a right-handed hitter, and the pitch to him. Just outside 1-0. Challenged, I think.
0: It is.
10: Let's just call the ball. The catcher's challenge.
5: Now let's see what the verdict is. And that's a strike.
10: Calls over turn strike.
5: Good challenging night for the catcher.
0: Yeah, for sure. Both Sherman and Narvaez.
5: Romy Gonzalez, deep in the box, in open stance. Runners at first and second, and Medina turns. Here it is, and that's reach for and poke foul off to the right, out of play. University of Miami product, Gonzalez. 18th round pick to the White Sox in 18. He was with the Sox 21, 22, and 23. He's played for both of the Sox. And now the 0-2 pitch, and here it is. And a little bouncy ball by the mound, on the bag at second. Williams for one, over to first for two. Perfectly placed for the A's. A bouncer over the mound, right up the middle. And the second baseman, Williams, the ball took him right to the bag. And that's a 4-3 double play. Yoshida to third. And here's Contreras.
0: You know, that was not an easy hop for Alika, too. That was kind of a longer hop for him on that second hop. Nice play.
5: It's the third double play turned by the A's tonight. And here's the pitch, and that's taken outside. For quite some time before the game today, Bobby Crosby and Williams was the only athletic out there on the infield. This is really early. And this afternoon, Crosby must have hit 100 balls to Alika Williams. Now here's the 1-0 pitch, and swung on and missed. One ball and one strike. The work goes on.
0: Yeah, sure, and it pays off. Man.
5: Contreras has walked. He's bounced into a double play and struck out. A's lead 3-0. Yoshida's over at third. And with two out, here's the 1-1 pitch. Medina kicks, and it's swung on and missed. Big cut, changeup. But when you've got a fastball that's hitting 98, 99, then you can throw the changeup at 91 with the same arm action.
0: Tough. Tough for the hitters, for sure.
5: It's taking Medina to a different gear. It's 1-2 pitch with two out. Contreras waits. Ready? The turn. Here it is. And it's slowing outside. Changeup 93. Now it's 2-2. Base hit by Yoshida. Walk to Sigler. Double play Gonzalez. Contreras batting with a count of 2-2.
0: You just think where Medina is now compared to when he first came over from the Yankees and had all that trouble with his command. It's just wonderful to see how much he's evolved into this guy's late inning guy.
5: And the 2-2 pitch. He turns, and here it is, and that's low. Plus coming back from Tommy John.
0: Yes.
5: Medina goes back behind the hill to the rosin bag. The count 3-2. Abreu is on deck, a left-handed hitter. Harris throwing in the pen. Bolte a step toward right center. Thomas straight up and right. And the 3-2 pitch on the way is outside. And a phenomenal play by Servin. Pitch was in the dirt. Servin had to go into the left-handed batter's box to snare that. But now the walk, and now you get Abreu, and you get Kotze coming out of the dugout, And for the second straight game, the A's will bring a lefty reliever in to face Willier Abreu.
0: Yeah, well, incredible stop, when you consider he didn't have time to shift his body as that backhanded on the short hop. Wonderful play by Servin.
5: Breaking the action, the A's lead 3-0. And we'll come back after this.
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5: We come back. We're in the top of the eighth inning. The Red Sox are batting. And Hogan Harris comes out of the bullpen. The A's are nursing a 3-0 lead. The Red Sox have runners at first and third. And Willier Abreu is coming up lefty on lefty. And as we said last night, when Suarez came on to face Abreu, he's batting 350 against left-handed pitching. Harris goes to work on him, and it's outside 1-0. For Medina, he goes 1 2/3. Hitting room in right center, deep in right, Thomas. Runners at first and third. Curveball is outside. Now 2-0. The right-handed batting Rafaela is on deck. Two balls, no strikes. Deep in center, Bolte. Harris at the belt. Servin sets up outside. The 2-0 pitch is low and outside, 3-0. And now Hogan not happy. We got another challenge.
10: Pitch is called a ball. The catcher's challenging.
5: And that's a ball.
0: Oh, man.
10: Ball confirmed. Yeah, Felix had one challenge remaining.
0: Well, if you lose him, you face Rafaela with the bases loaded again, is what happened yesterday.
5: So the count 3-0. Harris at the belt. And here's the pitch to Abreu, and that is in for a strike. Well, it's the exact same scenario.
0: Yes.
5: Because Abreu walked last night ahead of Rafaela. Here's the pitch. And that misses. Close pitch. Fastball 95. Now they're loaded, and here we go again. So we get some deja vu here. Although we do have a challenge.
10: The catcher's challenging.
5: We do have a challenge. And it was a strike.
10: Calls overturned, strike three.
5: And that's strike three. That was that pitch. Man, that was incredibly close. And now the Sox, I think, are hot. Maybe thinking the challenge came in too late.
0: That's
5: but
0: what they're thinking, I believe.
5: Well, it's not strike three.
0: No, it's not.
5: The Wigner, I think, said strike
0: yeah,
5: three.
0: It wasn't.
5: So Abreu's back to the plate.
0: The second strike.
5: Yep. Three balls, two strikes. 3-0 A's. First and third, two out, eighth inning. Hitting room in right center. And the pitch. Breaking ball hits the right field for a base hit. It's now 3-1. And now the Red Sox have runners at first and third. As Contreras goes to third, Yoshida scored, and the breaking ball was spanked into right for a hit by Abreu. 3-1 A's, and Rafael is coming up.
0: It was a curveball, big overhand curveball. As you said, he's hit left-handers well.
5: So here comes Dan Hubbs once again, and boy, the wheels are turning. It's been a little bit of a challenge fest.
0: It has. Good challenges by the catchers.
5: And I understand it, and fans like it. I think the challenge system has been well received. There are times that I have felt that it's disrupted the rhythm of the game.
0: Yeah, the momentum of the game.
5: Right?
0: I would agree with that. But,
5: you know, but
0: it's not like there are five challenges.
5: It's not going away.
0: Right. As long as they win them, you'll have so many because they're winning these challenges, right?
5: For sure. So Rafael has struck out, bounced out, and singled. A run in, 3-1 A's, eighth inning, and runners at first and third. The outfield deep. The lefty Hogan Harris out of the stretch, and Rafael a big cut and a miss, and it's 0-1. Fastball away. Freeze picking up a little bit and blowing out toward left. Here's the stretch by Hogan. Runners lead, and it's swung on and missed. Elevated fastball 95. The ball that he hit out for the slam on Suarez was a slider.
0: Yep.
5: And he's gotten two fastballs here from Harris.
0: See if he sticks with that fastball.
5: And the 0-2 pitch. And swung on and missed. Fastball up and away. Chased by Rafaela. Not even close to the strike zone. So a good visit by Dan Hubbs. And the strikeout on three fastballs from Hogan Harris. Sox get one, lead two. We go to the bottom of the eighth. And it's 3-1 Athletics.
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5: Snodgrass leads off for the A's. We go to the bottom of the eighth. The right-hander Ryan Watson comes out of the bullpen. And after Yoshida batted for Narvaez, Connor Wong is in behind the plate. Bays looking to even the series. Night baseball tomorrow night at 6:40. Soderstrom against Watson, the righty throws, and the pitch is strike on the outside corner. Great job of pitching and the execution by Hogan Harris in the three straight fastballs to get Rafaela. Watson delivers. Here it is. And Tyler, a little dribbler down the first baseline, out to get it barehand by Wong. Underhand flip for the out. 2-3. One out. Tommy White coming up.

0: But Tommy White is 3 for 3, 3 singles, scored the first run. 3 runs, 7 hits, A's. A run, 6 hits, Red Sox. And the pitch to White, ready, and it's on the way. And he takes outside, 1 ball, no strikes. Cutter, sinker, 4-seamer, and sweeper for Watson. Fastball hits around 94, and here's his 1-0 pitch. And that's taken for a strike at the knees. 1 ball, 1 strike. Here's the pitch to White, a right-handed hitter on the way. And he lines one to left center. He's 4 for 4. Not a bad start to his major league career.
1: No, second four-hit game.
0: He's 14 for 39
1: Damn.
0: To start up here in the big leagues. And with his best buddy, Kuroda Grauer, hitting around 400, although likely out for the year, these two kids have done a great job.
1: Yeah, no question about it. So 2 four-hit games this early in your career. Remarkable.
0: Here's Butler batting for Thomas. And that's where the A's are at, Johnny. These kids, for the A's to have any chance at success, obviously over these last 2 months, to have that opportunity to get some wins on the board, the kids, they've got to come through.
1: For sure.
0: There's Butler. And Watson is at the belt and delivers. And Lawrence hits a fly ball pop down the left field line, peeling off into foul territory and out of play. Looking at the top of the ninth for the Red Sox, and likely against Harris. Durbin, Duran, and Monasterio will be due up. Here's the 0-1 delivery, and the right-hander comes set, turns, throws, and Butler takes inside, and 1-1. So Butler is batting for Thomas. Colby sacrificed fly to left and bounced it short. The infield up the middle, they bunch toward the bag at second. And here's the 1-1 pitch, and that's inside, and the count now 2-1. The Astros and Angels are tied up at 2-2 in the bottom of the seventh in Anaheim. The Rockies lead the Padres 6-4, bottom of the seventh. Here the A's lead 3-1. And a quick throw to first, and White is back. The Brewers are blanking the Giants 7-0 in the seventh in San Francisco. And the Mariners and Dodgers are 5-5 in the seventh at Dodger Stadium. That's where the Red Sox will be going for a weekend series in L.A. Friday night. Two and one. Butler waits. Watson at the belt. Deals, and Lawrence drills one to center. Rafaela back at the track, and it's over his head, one hopping the wall. White's at second, turning there, going to third. The green light from Crosby. He's around third. He'll score without a throw. On a ringing blast in the center field, and a two-base hit by Butler. The A's get a cushion. They lead by 3 again. It's 4-1 Athletics.
1: Ball's exploded off Butler's back.

0: Johnny Dosko and Jenny Kavner and Chris Carey and Chris Townsend. I'm Ken Korak. It's great to have you with us. Harris delivers and a little bit low in the count 1-1. Hogan throws and strike in the outside corner of the ninth inning. Top half is brought to you by California Community Colleges. Hitting room in right center. Time is called by Duran. Harris at the belt, and it's swung on and reached for, poked in a short center, and that's going to be a Henry Bolte diving attempt, and he can't hang on. Great effort by Bolte, and a base hit for Duran. Just diving and straightforward diving and trying to corral it and take it off the grass, and Henry got his glove on it, and very tough play.
1: Yeah, great speed to even make it close.
0: There's Monasterio, right-handed hitter. Well, he gets on base, a tying run will come up. And here's the delivery, and he takes high. It's one ball and no strikes. A's 4, Red Sox 1. Connor Wong is on deck. Here's a 1-0 pitch by Harris. The kick, and it's taken for a strike. So Wong is in the 9 spot after Yoshida batted for Narvaez.
2: Strike for batter's challenge.
0: We get a challenge here by Mr. Monasterio. That was a strike.
2: Call confirmed. Boston has one challenge remaining.
0: A's lead by 3. Lots of room on the right side of the infield. The 1-1 pitch, curve outside, 2-1.
1: Now Hogan wants to challenge.
0: That is the rare pitcher's challenge. And now what do we have? We get some jawing from the Red Sox dugout down to our right.
2: Pitcher called the ball, the pitcher's challenge.
1: The pitcher challenged it.
0: I think the Sox are thinking that he challenged it too late, and it's moot.
2: Call confirmed.
1: He challenged it right away, though.
2: No challenges.
0: What were the White Sox griping about, or the Red Sox griping about?
1: I don't know. They thought
0: he did some long-distance jawing down there. Now here's the 2-1 pitch on the way, and it's fouled back, and 2-2.
1: Yeah, second time that Harris has challenged a pitch this year.
0: Here's the pitch. Swung on, foul back. If you took a poll of all the major league managers and asked them if they think it's a good idea for a pitcher to challenge, it'd be 30-0, and the answer would be no.
1: No question. Just feel every pitch they throw a strike, right?
0: 2-2 count. Here it is, and it's at the knees. Ring him up. Fastball 95.
1: Man,
0: third strikeout for Harris.
1: What a great pitch from Hogan there.
0: And here's Connor Wong. He's the last chance for the Red Sox. 95 on the black at the knees. And he's hit 96 tonight. A's 4, Red Sox 1. Two out, runner on. And here's the pitch. And it's swung on, drilled to left. Is it high enough to get out? And it is, and it's gone. And now that suddenly is 4-3.
1: Well, how big is that insurance run in the eighth inning now? That RBI double from Butler, instead of a 3-3 game, it's a 4-3 game. It's huge.
0: Connor Wong drills a home run to left. Line shot on the first pitch he sees from Harris. Fastball at the knees, out over the part of the plate at 95, and now Dan Hubbs coming out again. Again, nothing has come easy for the 2026 Athletics. Sigler will be coming up. So it's 4-3. Two out, ninth inning. Remember last night, the A's trying to come back, made a bid against Aroldis Chapman. They had two runners on base in the ninth inning. came up shy. Lost it 4-2. So Sigler, a switch hitter, he'll bat right for the first time tonight. Came off the bench and walked in the eighth and swings and misses. Got a curveball.
1: It's been quite a night for the catchers here.
0: Well, there have been an inordinate amount of challenges.
1: Yes, there have.
0: A's 4, Red Sox 3. Two out, nobody on. Ninth inning. Hogan Harris delivers, and it's swung on. Hit low to left center. Bolte back at the track midway, and he's there. And a brush up against the barrier, and he hangs on, and the ball game is over. Wow.
1: What a ball game.
0: After 2 hours and 32 minutes, and a deep shot by Sigler to left center, and Henry Bolte, about a half step from the barrier, made the catch, and Sigler got the barrel on that ball. And I think he felt he got all of it, and as Bolte went back and shot, and he didn't crash into the wall, but brushed with his chest and braced himself with his right arm at the right center field fence, just between the 403 and 380 marks. And that's how the A's hang on and beat the Red Sox 4-3. Four runs, nine hits, no errors, A's. Three runs, eight hits, no errors, Red Sox. Gage Jump is the winner. Hogan Harris gets the save. And Jake Bennett takes the loss. And the attendance, 10,356. The A's are 45-62. The Red Sox are 55-51. This A's win was brought to you by Red Hawk Resort and Casino. Mark Brady engineering for us, and Nate the Great back in our studios. Wall-to-wall baseball coverage begins at 4:30 tomorrow with A's Cast Live with Towney and the Commander. Again, the A's hang on, and they beat the Red Sox tonight and take the second game of the series. Now we send things to A's Cast on NBC Sports California.
3: Drama all the way till the final out. Settle down, Steve Sachs. It was just a fly out to center, and the Athletics get the win 4-3 that they desperately needed, and they end the Red Sox 10-game road winning streak. What an effort tonight. When you think about pitching, you look at Gage Jump, what the young man was able to do. You mustered up enough offense. A fantastic win for the green and gold.
4: I like the attitude, the approach by Gage Jump tonight. He was hunting the hitters.
3: Yes.
4: Instead of the other way around, he was pitching like he had his hair on fire. And that's what I like to see. He was phenomenal tonight, filling up the strike zone ahead of a lot of the hitters. And that's what Gage Jump has to do if he wants to jump to that next level. He did tonight.
3: Well, we talk about pitching with conviction. Right. We haven't seen it a whole lot here in this ballpark by the A's pitchers. But Dan Hubbs, the new pitching coach, has talked about that.
4: Yep.
3: And he did that tonight. Even Hogan Harris. I know he gave up some runs, but he was pitching with conviction.
4: And exactly. And what I liked about what Hogan Harris, since you mentioned him, what he did tonight is he was going out and filling up the strike zone as well. Wasn't going out and walking guys. His curveball, fastball, he was working that combination, throwing them both for strikes. And when that happens, even if you put the ball in play, you got a great defense behind you, like you saw on the final play with Bolte going out to center field to catch that.
3: And you talk about taking advantage of playing time. You know who did that tonight? Brian Servin. Not only calling a great game, but hitting his first home run since 2022. Here he is with the guys.
5: A's win 4-3 tonight. Brian Servin was doing everything behind the dish with the bat. I want to start with a home run in the seventh inning, a two-run home run. Your first in 4 years. Did you know off the bat that you got it?
6: I knew I hit it well, but hit it to center. I wasn't sure. But when I saw, you know, Rafael turn around, I had a feeling it was going out.
7: Yeah, and a feeling it was. It was a good feeling, my man. Speaking of a good feeling, the familiarity that you have with Gage Jump, having caught him before and being at this level now, and some would even argue that maybe as familiar with anybody that you are with Gage Jump, take us through the outing, because it looked like he was dialed up, dialed in, and you, my friend, were the one pressing the buttons back there.
6: Yeah, Gage looked great tonight. Yeah, we got to work together a lot in Vegas, and I mean, he's a competitor. He mixed all his pitches tonight. He did a great job, and it's always fun working with Gage.
7: Well, not only a big swing at the plate, but as Chris said, did a fantastic job bodying up behind the dish all night long. Enjoy it, my man. It's been a while since you touched the long ball. You got a big one tonight. Go clap hands with the boys.
6: All right, thanks, guys.
3: Let's get to our River Rock Daily Jackpot. It's a great story. You come up. This is the land of opportunity. And what does Brian Servin do? Dead central, knocks it out of the ballpark, a two-run shot, and his first home run since he was a Colorado Rocky in 2022.
4: And Towny, when he hit this ball, it didn't look like he got all of it. It looked like it got in on him a little bit. Didn't look like he got it fully extended. And, boy, I'll tell you what, he's got some kind of power. That was a laser to center field on a straight line, and it hits the backdrop. So, you know, kudos to him for getting us on the board there.
3: And Dallas makes a great point. The fact that he has caught Gage jump in AAA down in Las Vegas, he knows him. That's the thing about a catcher now in Major League Baseball is you catch more pitchers than ever before. We use more pitchers.
4: Yep.
3: So you got to know everything about these guys, right? You got to know what makes them tick. What are they comfortable with?
4: Yep.
3: When stuff's not going well, what can they rely on? You really have to know the heartbeat of the pitcher. And when you've caught this guy down in AAA, you come up here, you're so familiar with each other.
4: Exactly. And, you know, the catchers are really at a sensitive point when it comes to being able to feel what that hitter is doing. His reaction is going to tell the pitcher what he's doing. Sometimes you'll hear a hitter up there and he'll grunt when he takes a pitch, like he's not feeling really smooth and calm at the plate. He's a little over-anxious. Catchers can hear it. They can feel it. They can sense it. And they relay that to the hitter sometimes, I mean to the pitcher. Sometimes they pitch more inside to tie those guys up because they can't get extended because they're trying too hard at the plate. And that's where catchers are good at that. And I think that's the connection they have.
3: Normally, Toyota Turning Point, we're talking about the hitters and scoring runs and what were the game-winning runs. Not tonight. We're talking pitching. We're talking Gage jump.
4: Yeah.
3: Six innings, no runs, seven strikeouts. He looked absolutely fabulous.
4: Yeah, and, you know, he has some fits and starts still with his control. Four walks tonight, but, you know, he managed it very, very well. If you could look at any fly in the ointment, it might be sometimes with the control. But nonetheless, I saw him work on a couple of changeups tonight, too, Towny, which was a good sign that he's cognizant of the fact that he's got to keep them off of his fastball. I like the way that he was backdooring the slider and the curveball and going inside with the fastball. He had a great way to sequence these guys tonight. I was very proud of him.
3: We had Dan Hubbs, the pitching coach for the Athletics, on Ace Cast Live, my talk show earlier today, and he made a really good point. You've got to be positive with these young guys, and you've got to talk about when you're winning.
4: Yeah.
3: Because too many times these young pitchers are so consumed with the data, and they're able to come back and look at the dugout, and, oh, I didn't do this right, I didn't do that right. Go out, get outs.
4: If
3: it's not perfect, it doesn't matter. Your job is to get outs. It's not to throw perfect pitches all the time. It's to win in certain areas, because they know they want to win in certain areas against every single hitter. You follow the game plan. Dan Hubbs has talked about now how he'll sit down with the pitcher and the catcher in between every inning. Okay, next three hitters, what's our game plan? So stick to the game plan. You don't have to be perfect.
4: Right.
3: Just go out and get outs. And he did that tonight.
4: He did. And you don't have to strike everybody out.
3: Correct. Well, that's when you said he walked four.
4: Right.
3: You know what? You're not perfect tonight.
4: Right.
3: It's okay.
4: It's okay. And there's so much information out there loaded up before they get to the ballpark, which they get there pretty early. But there's lots of information in the video queue. They can look all of that. But, the main thing is have a feel for the game and listen to your catcher. And don't try to go out there and overpower everybody. Let your defense work for you. That's what Gage did tonight.
3: Yeah, they talked about simplifying the pitching program.
4: Yeah.
3: And hopefully we're going to see that and a lot more better starts, because there started to be this view that, oh, no, you can't pitch in this ballpark. And already what we're starting to see here in the second half, yes, you can. You call enough games with the River Cats.
4: Sure.
3: Guys can throw good games here. And if you look at quality starts, obviously J.T. Ginn is going to be the leader. But here comes Gage jump. Every one of these starts, he's learning. He's getting better as a pro.
4: He is. And even some of the numbers that he has on some of his other starts really didn't show the quality that he had out there, because I thought he's pitched overall very, very well this year. And as far as pitching in this ballpark, Towny, just this past Saturday, was calling the AAA game for the, you know, River Cats here. They gave up one hit that game. They won the game 11-0, giving up one hit. So yes, you can pitch at this ballpark.
3: Wait, you saw a shutout?
4: I actually did. I saw a one hitter, believe it or not.
3: A shutout in this ballpark?
4: It was kind of odd,
3: possible?
4: But they did it. Yeah.
3: And then how about the bullpen tonight? You got to give a lot of credit. You know, we're trying to find out who is Luis Medina.
4: Yeah.
3: What is his future? We know he's got an electric arm. Obviously, the battle back from Tommy John surgery, but he's getting a lot of reps. He's pitching meaningful innings, and what is his future? Obviously, he can be out of the bullpen, but remember, he came to us from the Yankees as a starter.
4: Yeah.
3: He still could be turned into a starter.
4: And he has got an electric arm. This guy really has something. The ball just pops out of his hand, working on that changeup. Obviously, you can see him doing that. He's probably about 50% with it. He throws it for strikes, and then all of a sudden, he'll bury a couple in the ground. I think it frustrates him. He wants to get it back and throw it right away again. But sometimes you got to go with what gets you here, and that's that electric fastball that he has coming out of that hand.
3: And for Hogan Harris, it's like he's perfect for this ballpark because he understands that no matter what happens, I am always going to stay in the moment. I'm always going to challenge and come after guys. Yes,
4: yeah.
3: He gave up the home run, but he never stops coming after it. We've seen so many guys who start running from contact, and that's where the walks really start to add up.
4: Right.
3: That's not Hogan Harris. No matter what happens, he's still going to attack. He's still going to come after you.
4: He is. He's even going to challenge a couple times. But Hogan's not the guy out there that's going to get frightened by anything. You see the poker face out there. Nothing changes when he's 3-0 or when he's 0-2. He's got the same approach, and he goes out and he attacks that strike zone, and that's what makes him separate from some guys that, you know, are a little bit afraid of contact.
3: Now, we're tracking all the pitchers' challenges in Major League Baseball, and they are not very good. Pitchers, pitchers think everything's a strike, but Hogan Harris is pretty accurate.
4: He is. I mean, he is. And the ones he missed on were not very much, so he's pretty good with that. And I'll tell you what, the Narvaez with Boston was amazing at how many times he was correct when he was challenged. So give kudos to him. He was right on tonight.
3: Well, it's the next skill you're going to be looking at when you're scouting guys.
4: Yeah.
3: You know, how good are you at really knowing what the strike zone is, and can you flip counts? We know that count leverage is everything.
4: Yeah.
3: Can the catcher be smart enough to flip counts, challenge at the right time, and those challenges are so very important.
4: Now, if you asked me and you had to make the difference between a framing pitch and a guy that can call it correctly, like Narvaez did tonight, I'll take the second over the framing. I think that's more important. I think it's more of a real consequence that you can kind of put up there and measure it against, flipping a count or having a guy that's wrong about it and guys are taking bases.
3: And Trey Langeliers has been fantastic.
4: He's been great at it
3: also. One of the reasons why he's
4: absolutely
3: an all-star. A win for the Athletics, 4-3. Here's the skipper with the media after the game.
8: For Gage Jump, despite four walks, it seemed like he was pretty in control of that outing from start to finish. What can you say about his performance overall?
9: I thought Gage was great tonight. Like you said, you mentioned the four walks, but overall, being able to make pitches when he had to, right? And that's part of what we were looking for. Part of what we were looking for is consistency. Being able to manage innings and get through a game where he got some soft contact, so he got deep into the game. And anytime a starter can go six without giving up a run, it's a great night.
8: It seemed like everybody in the dugout was happy when Servin hit that home run. His first home run in 4 years. Just how cool of a moment was that? And especially him being here now with Shea out for you guys.
9: Yeah, great moment for Servin. This is a kid that I think the first time we thought we were going to activate him, we had to send him back without him, making it to the roster. So, he's grinded, and he's getting an opportunity like we talked about, right, with all these injuries. Certain guys are going to get a chance to come in here and help us win a game, and tonight he did that. I thought the game he called, the blocks he made, hands down were a big part of the success as well.
10: Yeah, could you talk about the bullpen, a combination of Medina and Harris, although it got a little scary at the end with the home run?
9: Yeah, I think, obviously, turning the ball over to Luis and knowing that, obviously we have a lot of confidence in the way he's been throwing the baseball. We knew we were going to have to ask him and Harris at the end there, two guys that, we trust that have had success to get outs and to finish this game off. Obviously for Harris, you'd rather see him get hit than walk or walk guys. So, ultimately he got the job done. It wasn't easy. I was trying not to use him in the eighth and get Medina through that inning. Medina just, I think, got a little tired and bounced a few splits when he had a chance to finish his inning there. But still, overall, a good night for both those guys.
10: Yeah, and I could...
3: Well, Servin, I love how he calls him a kid. He's 31 years old.
4: Oh, wow.
3: And when you're 31 years old and you're down at AAA, you never know when that moment is going to come again. So the fact that we got to see that tonight,
4: yep.
3: And you think about, hey, I'm going to keep playing. I believe in myself. I believe in my skill set. I can play at this level. And for him to hit a home run for the first time since 2022,
4: wow,
3: says a lot about who he is.
4: It sure does. That intestinal fortitude, the stick-to-itiveness, and never quit means everything. You look at these guys on the field, and, man, there's not a big difference physically between one and the other. All the guys kind of look the same. But I'm telling you what, the difference is what you got ticking in your chest. And you could think Mr. Servin certainly has a big heart for all that time that he's spent down in AAA.
3: No question.
4: Questions himself.
3: No
4: hey,
3: question.
4: Kudos to him.
3: All right, let's talk a little defense tonight because defense has been a little worry lately. But tonight the defense was solid. And you love seeing that from the Athletics. And you know, you kind of really like wherever you put Alika Williams, he makes things happen.
4: He does, and he had a couple plays tonight that were not. This is a good turn of a double play right here, but he had a play up the middle earlier that he turned a double play on, and he got a bad hop. I mean, he really didn't develop that hop himself. He got a bad one, and he turned it into no problem at all. He turned it into a double play. It's this play right here. Watch this. It's a bad hop that eats him up. He still gets a double play off. That is not an easy play, I can tell you, as a former second baseman. That is not an easy play on that bad hop. He made it look like no problem.
3: Yeah, you got two runners on and nobody out, and then the old 4-3 double play, that was absolutely huge. And as you talked about, the hop pops up on him, stays in control, and gets the throw. And before that, we showed you Tommy White. Tommy White's showing you he can play third base.
4: Can he? I'm telling you what, that ball that was hit to his right on the double play, plant and throw immediately as soon as he got in, and turned that ball into an easy double play. So he looked very good at third base.
3: Yeah, and Tommy White is going to join us now, his second four-hit game in his young career as we go over the defense. And Tommy White with us here on A's Cast after a 4-3 victory. Four more hits today. Starting to feel a little more comfortable now at the big league level.
9: I guess comfortable, but I'm just looking to just do what I can to help the team win. That's all it is.
4: Tommy, we were talking defense earlier. Really impressed with the way you've been playing third base. We noted that the play you made on the double play, the stop at third base, all in the same motion, catch and throw in the same at the same spot you caught the ball, turned that double play very easily. You're feeling pretty good at third, huh?
9: Yeah, I've been playing third my whole life, so yeah, just you know, having the comfort of your own position is always nice.
3: Yeah. Yeah, take us through everything everybody talks about you is hitting home runs and Tommy tanks, but your ability just to flatten a lot of singles, making a lot of good contact, 4-for-4 again tonight. Talk about the probes since you've come up.
9: Yeah, I mean, everybody here is a big leaguer. They're all awesome players, so if I can just do what I can to pass the baton, I mean, not every at-bat's going to be a home run, so I'm not looking to hit a home run every at-bat. I'm looking to just do what I can to pass the baton and get guys on and get the ball rolling.
4: Tommy, with four hits tonight, I mean, there's a certain point when guys come up in the big leagues, they all have this surge of enthusiasm and confidence that blows up when you start having some success. Are you at that point now?
9: I don't know. I think I'm just going out there with just a hard nose, just trying to go out there and just play the game as hard as I can and just, you know, help the team win, whatever that takes. It is what it is. I mean, there's nothing really to it besides just playing the game as hard as you can. Yeah.
3: You played with Gage Jump, and now you're playing with him in the big leagues. What you saw tonight was a guy who was pitching with conviction. He attacked the hitters. How much fun is it playing behind a guy that has stuff like this?
9: Oh, it's unbelievable. Gage goes out there, and he competes every single time he goes out there. And when he's got his stuff going on, the confidence that carries behind that is really special. And, you know, he just goes out there and does his thing. And it felt today it was fun to watch.
4: Tommy, I'm sure you've heard a lot about the ballpark here and how the ball flies and how it plays here. How have you seen it in from your opinion so far?
9: Yeah, I mean, BP, baseballs go out, so just, you know, the ball does fly a little bit. But, you know, that's a testament to our pitchers right now.
4: Yeah.
9: I mean, they're just, you know, they know that, so that they do a great job of, you know, keeping the ball low in the zone and getting ground balls and getting guys out. So I think that's really the key right now is, you know, just trying to manage and get out any way you can.
3: Now, big thing is, how is the clubhouse? So since you've come up and you've seen the dynamic, the ecosystem inside the clubhouse, what does it feel like in there from a confidence standpoint?
9: It feels great. I mean, the guys, we show up every single day with the same attitude, and that's just wanting to win and demanding to win. And I think that's the key is just going out there and –
11: you know, with some swagger and some confidence that we're going to win the baseball game.
3: Well, if anybody's bringing swagger, you brought some swagger, by the way. I love it. I love the swagger. I love the chains. I love the bling. You're bringing the swagger.
11: I appreciate it.
3: Tommy White, four more hits tonight. A's with the win, 4-3. They snapped the Red Sox 10-game road winning streak. We still have a lot to break down, and we still have two more games in this series. It's a four-game set. We'll talk about Game 3 next. But once again, a win for the Athletics, 4-3. 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
3: 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You know, one of the great things about doing this job and covering a team is you start to understand the personality of some guys, especially the young guys, and Tommy's going to be something special.
4: Yeah, he is.
3: He
4: kind of rolls with the whole flow, doesn't
3: he? He's kind of got a little bit of that it factor, and he's had that since college. He's had that since high school. I mean, he's a dude.
4: Yeah, he is.
3: He is a dude. He hasn't started hitting the bombs yet, but all right. I mean, his second four-hit game.
4: Hey, take that.
3: The power's going to come.
4: Woo, I'll tell you what. With that confidence, we'll make the ball travel a little bit further next time. So he's going to hit some bombs.
3: We're going to show something you normally do not see anywhere around the A's. That's bunts. We saw bunts tonight. What's hot? What's hot? Brought to you by Service Champions. I love it. I always get told we don't bunt. We can't bunt. Why not? We slug. Especially when you got guys that have speed. I mean, Henry Bolte had a bunt hit tonight. You love seeing this. This ball was a rocket right back.
4: Yeah,
3: the
4: that
3: box.
4: Was a bullet. Tommy Tanks, you can get around the bases better than you think, too. Here's the bunt, possibly.
3: And when you run, why? You run like the wind. Why? If the third baseman's playing back, he's giving you a base hit.
4: Got no chance. It looks like a blue dart in the paper the next day or on your iPad, however you want it. And then he's still second. Get him on base. It's a double.
3: It's a game like this that hopefully gets Henry Bolte going once again because he does have that athletic ability to where he can really do whatever he wants on the field. You saw the game-ending catch was fantastic. But
4: yes.
3: What? Speed shows up every single day. Utilize that speed.
4: Yep. And you can't invent it. You can't get any other way. You're either born with it or you're not. And, man, this guy's got to be one of the fastest guys in the league. Love what he does. But this opens up a whole array of new ways for him to get on base, get base hits, and really expand what the team could do. We talked about bunts tonight. Wow, this team is supposed to slug. Here they are bunting. Got him a victory tonight.
3: This is what you did in your career.
4: Of course.
3: When you came to the ballpark every day, was it, my legs are going to help us win today?
4: Yeah. If I didn't have my legs, I would have just been run-of-the-mill, average player. Maybe not even in the big leagues. But speed is something that you can't teach to anybody. And, boy, you got some guys on this team that can fly, and that makes a big difference.
3: Yeah, it's great to see Henry Bolte. It was great to see the bunts tonight. Colby Thomas with a bunt tonight.
4: Yeah.
3: It's just, you know, do something different. If you're not hitting the ball at the ballpark, you just can't be a one-dimensional team. There's got to be other ways you can score runs. There's got to be other ways you can compete.
4: It's called manufacturing.
3: When you become if you become one-dimensional in any sport, teams figure out how to stop that one dimension.
4: Oh, yeah. Oh, yeah. There's no question. You basketball player and all you do is shoot threes? Well, you know what? They'll figure that out, too. If you're a football player and all you do is run, well, they'll figure that out, too. Baseball, you got to do all kinds of different things. And you know what I liked about what Henry Bolter did tonight? He didn't try to bunt and run at the same time. He looked at the ball, got it down, then ran. And that's a very, very good thing to do if you're going to get bunt for a base hit.
3: Well, coming up, we got another game tomorrow, and the guy on the bump that may surprise you, but he is actually starting to throw the ball really well. We got another lefty on the mound for you tomorrow.
4: Another one.
3: Another one. 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
21: Yeah, I'm really happy with it. You know, we put up a run, and so as soon as that happened, my ultimate goal was to keep the lead as long as I could. I feel like I made some mistakes, but I think the important pitches I made, learn from it. But yeah, really happy with the game. I thought overall we played a good baseball game today. We're really happy about it.
22: You had a good amount of swing and miss. What do you kind of maybe attribute that ability to miss so many basketballs?
21: They're very aggressive. You know, I think the fastball and slider we're playing really good today. So just knowing that I have those weapons to get chase and work if I need to. And then trusting serve. I thought serve did a great job back there. The familiarity of me knowing him from Vegas was course cool, and then just trusting him. Yeah, he did a great job.
10: Yeah, the other day you were talking.
3: Yeah, we talked about that earlier.
4: Yep.
3: Bringing a guy up who knows the pitchers, it definitely helps.
21: Yep.
3: What you're seeing, no, we're not playing the Angels. Patrick Sandoval now plays for the Boston Red Sox. We saw him with the Angels for so many years. By the way, Jacob Lopez, his last three starts, has a 1.64 earned run average.
4: Yeah.
3: He has started to turn it around. Once again, we keep using the word conviction. You've seen a different guy with Jacob Lopez. Body language with him kind of tells you everything. You'll see it on the mound, because when he has that confidence, he looks like a completely different guy.
4: And, Towny, I saw him the start before he came up and did what he did. I saw him at AAA when he was with Las Vegas here playing against the Rivercats, and he was phenomenal. He was lights out. So he has just continued that, whatever he did, again, went down to Vegas and got fixed, and all of a sudden he comes here and boom, there it is.
3: You got to give so much credit to Fran Reardon and his staff down at AAA. They do such a wonderful job, because guys go down there, they're not happy about going down, but it's like, all right, we've got to fix you to get you back up. And we've seen so many guys come back up from Vegas, and they look like different players.
4: They
3: look
4: really
3: like
4: did.
3: More confident players.
4: Yes, they fixed whatever they need to go down there and do. They got a Bondo job, a transmission fix, whatever. But they came out of the shop, and they're great.
3: Well, the guy we saw tonight was on the attack in Gage Jump. This is the Gage Jump we expect. We'll be back tomorrow at 6 o'clock. A's with the win, 4-3. Your phone calls are up next.
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8: Here's cut on and miss. 98 high and tight. Sosa cuts underneath it. And a Pete touchdown finishes the job. You remember 12? I don't. That's a two-game winning streak, baby.
9: Outstanding game today.
10: Nothing can stop me. I'm all the way up.
11: 104.3 WQAM on the call there. And look at the Marlins. All of a sudden, no one could beat them after they down the Phillies 1-0.
12: Yeah, man, they were riding that 12-game losing streak. Looked like they were going to have a 13-game losing streak. They battled back. They got the dub. And now they get a close one. Now the Phillies are like, wait, hold on. We're losing to the Marlins? This can't be so. This can't be so. But, yeah, the Marlins get the 1-0 victory over the Phillies. How about the Yankees and the White Sox? Another close one.
13: Chopped over the head and into the outfield. A base hit for Schumann. Grisham scores. Volpe scores. It's a two-run double for Schumann. And the Yankees lead 3-0.
10: Nothing can stop me. I'm all the way up.
11: Yes Network on the call. The White Sox tack on two, but that wasn't enough as they fall to the Yankees 3-2.
12: Man, close games going on here, right? Close games.
11: Yeah, they are.
12: Gerrit Cole had a really good day on the mound for the Yankees. Six-inning pitch, seven strikeouts, third start this season with six scoreless inning pitches. Did you see the pop-up that he ended up catching and the catcher backed into him and he said it was pass interference?
11: I did not see that.
12: You know it's NFL time when all of a sudden there's references in a baseball game of pass interference. Just throwing it out there to you. There you go. So the Yankees get the dub 3-2 over the White Sox, showing love to the ones that deserve it here on Game Night on ESPN Radio and the all-new ESPN app. What about the Diamondbacks and the Pirates? This one took extras.
14: McCann into right field. That'll get down for a base hit. Locklear scores. James McCann, his fourth hit of the night, gives the Diamondbacks an 8-7 lead in the 12th.
15: That's all you need. You have to get that run. They were living dangerously, got bailed out in the bottom of the 11th.
10: Nothing can stop me. I'm all the way up.
11: That highlight courtesy of Arizona Sports 98.7 FM. The D-backs hold on after blowing a 6-0 lead to defeat the Pirates 8-7.
12: Yeah, man, they went into the 8th inning up 6-0. Right? They entered the game 568-1 in franchise history when leading by 6-plus runs in the 8th inning or later. The only loss came in 2009 versus the Padres and looked like this was going to be loss number 2. The Pirates found their way to get 3 in the 8th, 3 in the bottom of the 9th, forced extra innings, and they looked like in the 11th. It looked like at the bottom of the 11th, the Pirates going to get it done, and the Diamondbacks are going to say, what in the hell happened? But they got out of the jam, and the Diamondbacks get it done in the 12th inning. So there you go. They get the victory, and they see they have a big sigh of relief at Emmett because they knew, man, that was a close one. That was a lot closer.
11: It was a close call.
12: Than it should have been. Again, showing love to the ones that deserve it here on Game Night on ESPN Radio on the ESPN app. From a really close one to not so much, the Tigers and the Orioles.
14: Now long fly ball down the left field line up the bat of Valencia. Gone! It's like slow pitch softball, and it's really hard to hit sometimes. Eduardo Valencia, no problem, second home run of the night.
12: Wow.
14: His fourth in the major leagues in 17 at-bats.
10: Nothing can stop me. I'm all the way up.
11: 97.1, the ticket on the call. Tigers put boots to buttocks on the Orioles, 14-0.
12: Man, you know it's a bad night when the play by play is laughing on the call.
11: Yeah.
12: Right? And talking about slow pitch softball and, you know, hey, shout out to Eduardo Valencia, 4-for-5, 2 home runs. That's 4 on his career, 4 RBI in his 7th career game. Home run in the first at bat was his 3rd career home run and 13th career at bat. So he's out there balling. The problem is, Emmett, he's probably thinking, hey, this is easy.
11: Right.
12: Everyone should be doing this. Well, guess what? They're going to figure you out pretty soon, young man. How often do you see a young player just start to get his taste of Major League Baseball, have early success, and think, oh, man, this is what it's all about? I got this. Only for these guys that are so smart to go back to the film and say, okay, I see his tendencies. Now we got him.
11: Yeah, they'll figure you out for sure. Yeah, oh, he's crushing the anything down and away. So guess where you go? You go up and in. You go up and away. Like, they'll figure it out.
12: They'll figure out what he doesn't do well, but so far he's done everything well in his short Major League Baseball career. And the Tigers' 14-0 win matches their largest shutout in the past 15 seasons. So if that doesn't deserve some love, I don't know what does. The Twins and the Royals, this one was a lot closer.
16: Swung on and hit high in the air. Deep right center field. It's got a chance, Thomas, at the wall, and it is off the wall, and it bounces by both fielders. Caratini scores. Lee's got a score. Royce Lewis has tripled home the winning run, and the Minnesota Twins are back to .500 in the most dramatic fashion of all. A walk-off triple for Royce. And the Twins win it for the final of 3-2.
10: Nothing can stop me. I'm all the way up.
11: Nationals Radio Network there on the call as the Nationals beat the Blue Jays 8-6.
12: And that was Treasure Island.
11: I'm sorry, Treasure Island. I read the wrong thing.
12: Yeah,
11: that's my bad. Treasure Island Baseball
12: Ring
11: Network.
12: Ring the bell. Ring the bell.
11: That's my bad.
12: Evan,
11: I'm like, man, this don't sound right.
12: Evan was in such a hurry to get to the Nationals in the Blue Jays.
17: Kind of like Gary Jones there.
12: Right, exactly. Hey, don't worry. The wagon train got there. It's going to get there.
11: Treasure Island Baseball Network on the call. That's my bad. Yeah,
12: it's all good. I ain't mad at you. How about the Nationals and the Blue Jays? Since Evan wanted to talk about them, let's talk about them.
14: Now the pitch. Swing by Garcia. Drive to deep right field. This is way back.
17: A two-run homer for Garcia.
10: Nothing can stop me. I'm all the way up.
11: Now that was courtesy of Nationals Radio Network as the Nationals beat the Blue Jays 8-6. I got it right eventually.
12: You sure did. Hey, man, look, it's all good. It's all about the recovery, right?
11: That's right. That's right.
12: A minor setback for a major comeback by
11: there
12: my guy Emmett Golden here on Game Night on ESPN Radio and the all-new ESPN app. Speaking of comebacks, how about the Athletics and the Red Sox? What happened in the bottom of the seventh?
18: 1-2 pitch. That's a fly ball to center field. Rafaela going back to the track at the wall. It's good! Ryan Servin, a two-run homer to center field. The A's lead 3-0 on a shot in the A's catcher.
10: Nothing can stop me. I'm all the way up.
11: Talk 650 KSTE on the call there. Athletics 4, Red Sox 3.
12: There it is right there. I didn't have the heart to play that last highlight for you, Emmett. Your Guardians lost again in game number 2. But the end was going to be the best because, well, good things happen when your last name is Myers. And apparently Myers made an incredible catch to end the game. So I'm just saying.
11: Yeah.
12: It goes with the name.
11: Manzano hit a grand slam today.
12: Yeah, but they lost.
11: Well, they won the first one.
12: My dad always told me, you don't need an extra E with Myers. It's M-Y-E-R-S. You start like that, good things happen. And my man, good things happen. And his last name was Myers. It just happened to happen against your team. I apologize.
11: Yeah. Well, it's all your fault. I mean, I'll just blame you.
12: In a good way. Again, you roll
19: wagon will keep moving or whatever.
12: you roll with the Myers. Right. And
11: we'll
12: you're
11: burn
12: all good.
11: Some barns or something.
12: He's Emmett Golden. I'm Q Myers. 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
30: 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The Yankees and White Sox continue their series in the Windy City.
16: Chop over the head and into the outfield. A base hit for Schumann. Grisham scores. 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
12: 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Nick DeLuca here with you from our 7 Hudson Square studios in the heart of New York City. End of July, have all 32 teams at training camp in the NFL. College football coming up as well. Couple of big money deals. NBA offseason winding down. WNBA action as well, but start with the final few days before the baseball trade deadline. Teams trying to put themselves in position to make a move and a run. Yankees just hoping to get healthy. It's been a really tough stretch with all the injuries. Still no Judge, no Stanton. Cody Bellinger going on the IL over the weekend, looking for another win against the White Sox on Tuesday. Had to go to the bottom of the order for some production.
16: Chop over the head and into the outfield. A base hit for Schumann. Grisham scores. Volpe scores. It's a two-run double for Schumann. And the Yankees lead 3-0.
12: Yeah, that call from the YES Network. Schumann, two-run double. The big blow in a 3-2 Yankees win. All the offense that Garrett Cole needed. 6 innings, 7 strikeouts. His third start this season, going 6 scoreless in his first since May 27th against the Royals. The Yankees clinched the season series against the White Sox for a third straight year, have not lost more than one game in a season against Chicago since 2023. So the Yankees win, chance to potentially gain ground on the Rays in the AL East. Tampa winners of 3 straight, hosting the Rangers after taking 3 of 4 from the Mariners. Texas taking an early lead. Austin wins. Adding on.
4: 2-1, the pitch. Wind swings. It's a high drive to left field. Down the line. Hooking towards the pole. That ball is out of here.

0: sports.
1: Let's do this.
0: The Jets, why do I have the 2026 standings up? This was horribly prepared by me. Here we go.
1: Because it auto-populates.
0: I'm ready. The Jets, 3 wins. The Browns, 5 wins. The Titans, 3 wins. The Raiders, 3 wins. The Giants, 4 wins. The Lions, 9 wins. Everybody in that division finished
1: that's,
0: 500
1: that's
0: or better.
1: That's, by the way, the division that I was looking at when I'm making these predictions. You could win 9 games and still finish in the basement of that division.
0: New Orleans, 6. And the Cardinals, 3. So outside of the anomaly that was the NFC North, every single last place team finished with 6 wins or less last year. That is you saying it is more likely than not that if you're right with the single greatest sports prediction of all time, that the Kansas City Chiefs, with Patrick Mahomes playing 17 games, will finish in last place, you are saying numbers would back up that they will have 6 wins or less this year.
2: Tom Brady, if we're staying with the Tom Brady Patrick Mahomes comparison,
0: I believe, in his last year.
2: Well, all I'm simply going to say is this. Like, when you look at Tom Brady's career, like, it's like when he was with the New England Patriots, they weren't the division champs only twice. It was 1 year where he was hurt in 2008. And I want to say 2002 when they missed the playoffs.
0: They won 9 games in 2002, if I'm not mistaken. And in the game and the year they missed the playoffs, I think they won 10 games.
2: Correct. Those are the only two times Tom Brady didn't win his division.
0: Never played a snap in his NFL career out of the postseason.
2: Okay. So three times because he didn't win his division when they won the Super Bowl in Tampa. Okay, 3 times his entire career. Not once did Tom Brady ever lose to the doormat of the division, which was the New York Jets. What Smallman is saying is that the doormat of the AFC West would be better than the Kansas City Chiefs.
0: It's the greatest sports prediction of all time if it comes true.
2: It's a pretty good one.
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1: 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By the way, poll question is up at Upco Radio on Twitter. Don't worry, Smalls. We're not going to destroy you too much on the Chiefs take. Just the other one. If your significant other could have one of these two characteristics, which one would you rather them have?
2: Oh, my gosh. We're getting drugged right
1: now. I know.
2: We're getting drugged.
3: Because it's the incorrect take.
1: Hysterically funny. Well, feel free to retweet it, you two. A hysterically funny or phenomenal singer. One characteristic. Yeah, 79% early stages saying hysterically funny, which is what Small said. CeCe and I said, give us the phenomenal singer coming home to Lauryn Hill belting out classics. Oh,
3: humor and laughter is so important. It's a very important factor to overall happiness, to be able to laugh every day and to have that person who knows how to make you laugh.
2: Yes, but major. Just with the scarcity argument, it's easier to find that, in my opinion, than to find somebody that can really sing.
1: 100%.
2: I mean, really sing.
3: Sure. But let's say I'm going to a dinner party and I'm bringing my significant other. If they're funny, I know they can chop it up with everybody. We're going to leave having a great time, and everyone's going to say, you got a good one. I don't want to tell the entire dinner party, shh, let's all be quiet. My man's got something to sing.
4: Also, what if it's he's only able to sing one or two really good songs? Like,
3: yeah, that's
4: so,
3: right.
4: And like he's just repeating the same thing over and over again.
1: One singer can only sing one song.
4: Well, not like a falsetto. Like Mariah's great, but like she's gonna just
5: you're gonna complain.
3: No,
5: you're gonna complain about coming home to Mariah.
2: She ain't got to sing for all of my friends to be impressed. It's Mariah Carey.
1: You know, you and Mariah, you guys go back. Anyway, go ahead. Go ahead, Nuno. Let's hear this argument.
4: In July, she's going to be singing like Christmas Carol? I don't want to hear that in July.
1: That's not her only Jewish, and I want to hear that. What is the matter with you?
4: I'm just saying. Walls is right on this one.
1: You sing every church song you die about Mariah Carey. What is the matter with you?
4: Smalls is right on this one. You want someone who makes you laugh.
2: Oh, my God.
4: What?
2: Oh, my God. You make me laugh, Nuno. You're so funny.
3: And how important is that?
2: Oh, my God.
6: Yeah, imagine coming home to Nuno every day. You'd be laughing all the time.
2: Oh, my God.
4: I'm funny. What are you guys talking about?
2: If I came home to Nuno every day, I'd be sad. I failed in life.
4: Pretty much.
1: Oh, my God. All right.
2: Nuno has my roommate.
3: So you would rather have someone... You guys rooming together would be quite the comedy.
2: No.
3: So you're telling me...
1: Your new mate. Nuno is your roommate. Your new mate. Go ahead.
6: Hey, phrasing!
2: Yeah.
1: What did I say that was wrong?
2: New mate?
1: I don't know. Well, go ahead.
3: New space mate? Anyway. Yes. So I'm assuming that if this person... You're saying it's one or the other. That this person is...
1: Yes, that's what the either or game
3: correct.
1: Is.
3: Imagine if you were with someone who could never make you laugh, ever. Think about how boring and sterile and stagnant your life would be.
1: Again, if we're going to use the Mariah, if Mariah never made me laugh.
2: I'm straight. I made it.
3: Well, I can tell you this. I've been at many a brunch with my girlfriends where they're discussing dating lives for many years. And one of the number one things that people bring up when they're interested in someone is we laugh so much. He makes me laugh all the time. Never once have I heard any of my girlfriends say, he's boring, but wow, the voice.
2: No, I'm curious to know if there's a difference along gender lines, though.
1: Maybe.
2: You know, because I get what you're saying. It's important for somebody to make you laugh. For me, if I had somebody that could sing, that could make me feel all of the feels, you know, I'm just saying.
3: I mean, do you think it would be awkward for you to be sitting there and just have someone staring at you and speaking to you all the time?
2: Oh, no.
1: That wouldn't be the word I use.
3: I think
2: awkward.
3: That would be awkward.
2: No, no. Awkward is definitely not the word.
1: I mean, I'll say it.
3: You're going to serenade me? Serenade you all the time?
2: I'm not.
3: I just woke up. I'm brushing my teeth. I barely have one eye open, and you're crooning in the corner.
6: It's so pretentious of them, too. Like, oh here's what
3: God.
6: You need.
3: What a show-off.
2: No, cool. I'll take that.
1: Oh, my God.
2: Cool. She's singing to me, I'm about to go get Odile a little brother or sister. That's what we're about to do.
1: Oh, my
2: that's
1: God.
2: Singing to me like that?
1: Oh yeah, happy buddy. Day.
3: Why are you singing
2: day.
3: When he says
2: it'll
3: that?
2: It'll be a real happy day.
4: Hey, so you know the Falcons released Trevor Siemian.
3: The most unbelievable transition. And see how we're all laughing.
1: Oh, my God.
2: Oh, my
3: the Falcons, surely Trevor Siemian with an unbelievable
1: maybe
3: transition.
1: It's just you and I. But her negative hypotheticals sound like some of the greatest things of all time. Oh, do you really want to go home and someone you don't think is funny sings to you that you think is beautiful and kind?
2: I'll take it.
3: So if I'm trying to think of one of the most stressful situations. Okay, let's say the bank account is low. Babe, I'm worried that we're going to be able to make our mortgage this month.
1: play it out. And Christina Aguilera is there.
2: Hey, I'm good. I'm straight.
1: Take the house, take the car, take anything.
3: Cool. And then I'll see you in the subway with a sign in front of you. Was she
1: guess
3: singing?
1: What? She can sing and make the money back. So now we're good.
2: Think about it.
1: That's
2: a great point.
1: Think about it.
2: Ain't no stand-up comedian in the subway going to make no money.
1: That's right.
2: But if you can sing or you can play an instrument, you'll make money.
3: You guys are crazy.
1: Buster only will join. What? Go ahead.
4: You want this? This is what you're looking for?
3: Not
4: like,
3: oh,
4: I just had the worst day ever. Like, get out.
1: Yeah, she's singing Ain't No Other Man But You.
4: Go ahead.
1: I'll feel good about it.
2: Exactly.
1: I'll feel good about it.
2: Ain't No Other Man But Me? Cool.
1: Buster only. Trade deadlines Monday in baseball. We'll discuss with Buster next. 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

0: when I'm in my 80s. Give me that mega yacht when I'm in my 80s, too. But I don't think there's a quiet before a storm here for Dallas. I think moves, especially, could bolster a contender. If there is anybody who's going to deal with the Cowboys to make them better, because you and I agree, and I think a lot of people do, that they are on the precipice of perhaps making a deeper run into the postseason than we've seen in recent years, nobody in the NFC is going to help them do it. So if you're looking for defensive help, that cuts the league in half. You're looking at one of 16 teams. And then you can try to find out who his friends are in the ownership group. And the name that you and I keep coming up with is Mark Davis in Las Vegas. And the name that would make a lot of sense that the Raiders have already dealt once and had it walked back is Max Crosby. So what is the ceiling for the Cowboys this season? That remains to be seen, because that project still has the work permits on the front door. We don't know yet. And that's fun if you're a Cowboys fan. I can tell you it's not fun if you're a Raider fan. So from Jerry Jones to Aaron Rodgers, we're going to have two other guys who don't shy away. Another guy who doesn't shy away from a microphone. The Hall of Fame quarterback said something that certainly perks some ears up around the football landscape. Hear what he had to say after I tell you about WWE Premium Live Events. The ESPN app is home for every WWE Premium Live Event, including this weekend's SummerSlam. 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
16: 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In that game, Asia Wilson had 28 points and Jackie Young had 25 points. The Las Vegas Aviators defeated Oklahoma City by a score of 8-6 in Oklahoma.

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16: Service in Las Vegas has issued a severe thunderstorm warning for Central Mojave County in northwestern Arizona, East Central Clark County in southern Nevada until 9 a.m. Pacific Daylight Time or 9 a.m. Mountain Standard Time. At 8:11 a.m. Pacific Daylight Time or 8:11 a.m. Mountain Standard Time, severe thunderstorms were located along a line extending from near South Cove to 8 miles northwest of Grand Canyon Skywalk, moving northeast at 10 miles per hour. Hazard, 60 miles per hour wind gusts and quarter-size hail. Source, radar indicated. Impact, hail damage to vehicles is expected. Expect wind damage to roofs and trees. Locations impacted include South Cove. For your protection, move to an interior room on the lowest floor of a building. Large hail, damaging wind, and continuous cloud-to-ground lightning are occurring with these storms. Move indoors immediately. Lightning is one of nature's leading killers. Remember, if you can hear thunder, you are close enough to be struck by lightning. Torrential rainfall is occurring with these storms and may lead to flash flooding. Do not drive your vehicle through flooded roadways.
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1: Uh-oh.
0: Got a story.
2: Oh, gosh.
1: Oh,
2: great, great.
0: It's not going to go well for
1: you.
3: For you?
1: This is a Susie story?
0: Yeah.
1: You know, we love
0: it. So we're driving in Maine, right? Back to Boston.
2: Yep.
0: We just saw Tay and Coop in their camps.
2: Yep.
0: Awesome state, as you know.
2: Love that state.
0: Going right down I-95.
2: Right.
0: You know, it's just a straight shot. Straight shot.
2: It is.
0: Straight shot. Susie's driving.
2: Okay.
0: We're splitting. We're splitting time.
2: Not that far to Boston from Maine.
0: It's about 2.5.
2: Yeah, probably.
0: No traffic. There was no traffic. It was perfect. It was great. You know, and we'd come up from the Hudson River Valley day before in New York. So that was a 5-hour drive. She did some. I did most. So she did most. I did some on the next day. Because that's what you do in a solid, healthy relationship.
2: That's what you do.
1: You're a tag team.
0: So.
2: Back again.
0: Not once. Not twice.
2: Uh-oh.
0: Not three times. Four times. The rent-a-car. Let Susie know. Maybe you want to pull over and get some caffeine. And she was wide awake the entire time.
1: With the car.
0: They thought the way that she was operating the vehicle.
1: she was sleepy.
0: She was fancy. Weaving or.
1: Wait,
0: and every single time it went off, she goes, why? Why? Like what? Like she's arguing with the car.
1: The car literally suggests a coffee break.
2: Oh, I'm guessing it's got the lane assist, right?
0: Got something. And I don't know what it is. I'm not going to get into too many of the details.
1: You know, my car doesn't have.
0: Oh, I know.
1: This is
2: from the 80s.
0: Each one is just getting her more and more pissed off that this car is providing a real-time referendum on her driving.
1: Oh, man.
0: Because she's not, I didn't notice. I wasn't sitting there saying, like, wow. Like,
1: you were on your phone, probably.
0: But each time when it went off and she got upset, I'm like, you want me to take off? You're right.
1: Oh, that didn't help.
0: You good?
1: Really?
0: So at some point, she finally relented. And then I noticed for the last 40, 50 minutes of the ride.
1: No.
0: I'm like, suddenly the car's like, what happened to that weaving narcoleptic that was behind the wheel for the last 2 hours?
1: I'm just staring at my phone waiting for the
3: text. Yeah, I mean, she's giving me a text any second.
2: Weaving.
0: Oh, she was just livid. What's the matter? Like, I'm fine. Oh, yeah. That was great.
2: It's the only time you could actually tell her, stay in your lane.
0: Stay in
2: your lane. Oh,
3: yes.
0: That would have been good.
1: But she didn't, did you?
0: Staying in her lane, to be honest. 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

0: your win after a loss is going to be, what is Joe thinking?
1: We're going to.
0: Do you want out of here? Is he going to pull Carson Palmer on us? Is he happy? Is he not happy? Last year, we were all wondering that. And it came out, well, the reason why he's saying all these things from a podium, it's just, well, he's just frustrated over the injuries. He's frustrated over this. He's frustrated over that. It's not frustrating with the organization. He's not frustrated with Cincinnati. He's not blah, blah, blah. What does Joe Burrow think of everything? What will he think of everything? Everything he says from podium is going to be parsed and looked into, and the lines being read in between. And right now, I think he's having fun with it. Because this soundbite's clanking around from just this very day. Joe Burrow on why he picked up a telescope.
1: What?
2: Had a cool telescope.
3: Not a telescope?
2: Yeah. I just thought it was cool. Just gather cool things as you get older, man. Like, I don't know. Just find some cool stuff that I like.
3: So what are you looking at?
2: Galaxies, nebula, planets, moons, all the above.
4: Aliens.
2: Hopefully one day.
0: Well, he's got an alien at wide receiver. Bad.
1: Wow.
0: And so he's Instagramming out off season 26. See you on the battlefield. And everyone's like, okay, what does this mean? What does this mean? Are you out of this world? You're excited. I mean, the fact that he's into his telescope, does that mean he's, you know, he's as cool with this team and on offense as he possibly can get? You see where I'm going with all of this?
5: I got it, man.
0: This team has boom and bust. Wouldn't you say? The bust is because the football gods will see to the fact that he's not healthy or somebody important is not healthy again, because Chase Brown is outstanding and those receivers are outstanding and this team can absolutely light it up. And if the defense is even a hair better, they can win the division and then good luck. Good luck, Joe Burrow, back in January. Here we go.
5: Yeah, I mean, and Shamar Stewart, guy that drafted last year, carted off today.
1: Ooh.
5: With a leg injury, and it doesn't look good. Don't look at the video.
1: Really?
0: Oh, man.
5: Yeah.
0: And the football gods are ready.
5: That's what I mean. So it's already started.
0: Well, they didn't do much with him last year to begin with.
5: Let's hope
0: it's not as bad as what you're intimating.
5: Yeah. Yep.
0: But that's my four downs on the Cincinnati Bengals, who could win the division, win the conference. The Super Bowl, we're all talking about, hey, the Rams can get back there. Don't forget who they played in that Super Bowl in SoFi. They can do it, man. 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

0: do you trust the medicals? He let me down, HD, by being reasoned, by being calculating, but by being first and foremost, I'm not going to let anybody know about any deal until a deal is made. And if there's no deal on the table, then there's no deal on the table.
1: And I love it. I love it, all this about Jerry Jones, because I do still believe there's the potential of Max Crosby going to the Dallas Cowboys. And the reason why I say that, Freddie, yes, you traded for Rashawn Gary, and he's a veteran player that has had success in this league. But when you look at the other outside linebacker or in rusher in a 3-4 type defense, you have a very young player in Donovan Isiraku, and you also have Malachi Lawrence, who you drafted from Central Florida. Now, Isiraku, I think he's going to grow to be a really, really good player.
2: Yeah, he needs to put about 10 more pounds, though.
1: Yes, he's a little light in the britches right now, but 2 years ago in college football, he was second in sacking the quarterback. So he has the ability to know how to go get the quarterback. It's about putting that weight on, also adding strength, so you can get around that corner, because these offensive linemen at this level, they're a different breed. They have those long arms. They're strong at the point of attack. And most of the times, you're going to be dealing with some quality guys at the offensive tackle position that you're rushing against. But they have Quinnen Williams. They have Kenny Clark. Don't sleep on another interior defensive lineman that they drafted in the fourth round this year, LT Overton from Alabama. He is another load to deal with as an interior defensive lineman. But from a pass rush standpoint, they need these guys coming off the edge to be phenomenal and to be basically wreak havoc early and often. You can't wait until the middle of the year and say, hey, man, we got to get going. No, you have to get going from week one, your very first matchup, and make sure that you're protecting these guys in that secondary, even though the secondary has gotten better. But anybody is going to look like they can't play in the secondary if they have to hold receivers for 9 or 10 seconds. That cannot be the case. So you're going to have to scheme up pressure, rush the quarterback on a normal basis, and figure out ways for you to get to the quarterback so that secondary is not being compromised on the back end.
2: Usually when you put legitimate and Super Bowl in the Saints and the Dallas Cowboys, it leads to complete laughter no matter who you're talking to. But Louis Riddick, ESPN NFL insider, early today on Get Up, he says, oh, it's actually legitimate. Now, you can make a claim that a Cowboys team is a legitimate threat to get to you-know-where.
3: Team will be able to score points. They will be able to stop the run. We'll see if they can rush the passer on the edges well enough to be able to really contend with the most explosive teams in the NFC, which really may fall upon a rookie. Look, Malachi Lawrence, who's their first-round pick, has to be big for them. But you know what? Rookies have come up big before. Jayshon Barham, who they drafted out of Michigan, has to be big for them. Can play off ball and can rush the passer, as he showed at Michigan. They have really, really done a nice job. A really nice job. And it's not just pie in the sky. We hope Dallas is relevant this year because they're America's team. They're the most talked about football team, the most talked about professional franchise, you know, in the United States for sure. I don't know how they rank worldwide. But this team legitimately has claims to you know, the discussion of them being a Super Bowl contender. I know that's going to make people uncomfortable and people laugh about it, but it's true.
1: I feel you, Louis Riddick. It wasn't too long ago, July 16th, when I was on First Take with Kevin Clark and also Shea Cornett, and I said, I haven't talked like this, I don't know if I ever have, about the Dallas Cowboys. But that day on First Take, I said they are Super Bowl contenders for 2026. Because I do believe that defense is going to be better. And they don't have to be top 10.
0: Mm-hmm.
1: If this defense is top 20, then I do feel like this is a team that will be playing for a Super Bowl or could be playing for a Super Bowl when it's all said and done because they're so doggone good offensively. And sometimes people lose sight of that because the Dallas Cowboys have been laughed at. Last year they went 7-9-1. The year before they went 7-10. Combined the 2 years, 14-19, and won over the last two seasons, and they missed the playoffs. So it is laughable to people sometimes. But when you have people who are entrenched in football and don't just say things because it sounds good, and they take the time out to actually watch the film and dissect the moves that are being made across the NFL, I would listen to them, folks.
2: This is making me so uncomfortable. The Dallas Cowboys being talked about this way. I don't want to trust you, Harry Douglas. I don't want to trust Louis Riddick. I don't want to trust Jay Cornette from First Take. Even Stephen A. Smith is like, hey, man, look out. I don't even want to trust that. This is what happens when you've been burned way too many times where a lot of bluster's gone out there, and also another year not winning Super Bowl.
1: And you had a love, and y'all broke up over some craziness, and then you kind of shielded a little bit to get another relationship, and you really don't want to let that next person love you the way they should be loving you, because you remember what has happened in that last one.
2: Or you don't want to
1: like that a little bit.
2: Or you don't want to be loved by that person anymore, because you know that person's going to break your heart. But you stay in the marriage anyway for the kids, the dog, the two cars, and the garage. That's where I'm at. This has made me so uncomfortable between the new Jerry Jones, HD, and Lewis Riddick, people out there saying the Cowboys have a legitimate claim to be a potential Super Bowl team. Somebody please save me from myself at 888-729-3776. It is the Wednesday Groove with our known as Freddie and Harry. He is Harry Douglas. I am Freddie Coleman. Excuse me. See, I'm so uncomfortable, I've forgotten my own name about this love for the Dallas Cowboys. But how uncomfortable can Harry Douglas be about his Atlanta Falcons, and we have not had a single game played yet? 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

0: on to win the national championship. So the last two teams that they've lost to in the college football playoffs went on to win the national championship.
1: Juneau in Florida, my friend, what do you guys say about college football when it comes to the playoffs and or who is the best conference in the country?
2: What's going on, fellas? What's going on, what's fellas? Going on? How y'all doing?
1: We're good.
2: I be
1: good.
2: Always listening while I'm at work, man, but, you know, it'd be hard for me to get in. Y'all hard to contact like the president, but all jokes aside, we got to leave it at 12, dog. We got to leave it at 12. We got to leave it at 12. We can't do 16, 28, 24. That is six. Nah, 12, and it's all good. Because I feel like they're just trying to save these coaches' jobs, man. And we ain't trying to see the same coaches for the next 10 years, dog. We ain't doing that. Just like y'all said, 7-8, 9-8, all that. Nah, we don't need to see that. If you ain't getting 10 wins or above, go ahead, sit home and recalibrate.
0: I agree with him, though, Freddie.
1: I think Juno's going to become one of our new favorites based on that one.
0: I really do agree with him because, listen, I'm a fan of football. I'm not a fan of sitting there watching blowouts, though.
1: Well,
0: when it comes to the college football playoffs, I'm not a fan of that.
1: Well, if you get a 2014 playoff, that increases the likelihood, to your point and to Jono's point in Florida, that you're going to be seeing a lot of those 8-5, 9-4 teams. I'd much rather see a team from a 9-power conference 11-1 play instead of a 9-4 team, because I got a pretty good idea that 11-1 team is going to give a much better battle than a 9-4, 8-5 team that had no business being in the playoffs in the first place. But when you get all that money out there, that's there for the taking by those kind of college football playoff appearances, it's going to be very hard to keep a 2014 playoff from happening, especially because the Big Ten wants it, and we know that the SEC wants it. Even with all of that, Brett Bielema, who coached in the SEC at Arkansas, now back in the Big Ten as a head coach of Illinois after being there the first time at Wisconsin, he has a message to the SEC. It's okay to be in the present. Stop living in the past.
3: I spent a couple of years in the SEC, was with Slive, and then transitioned to Sankey. And I just think about it now, everybody's going to have, you know, opinions, and obviously they're going to draw the Big Ten, SEC, and all that goes around about that. But to sit in the room with both of those guys, I think with Tony and the vision and experience that he has, and to be in the room where Sankey, I know he's got to protect the SEC, and they kind of want to live in 2005 forever. But I think the forward thinking of where we are in college football is an awesome thing.
1: Wow. They want to live in 2005 forever, where everybody was chasing them. I think we have a new rivalry in college football, and it's SEC money versus Big Ten money. And who's going to get more of it by having the most teams in a playoff?
0: Well, Freddie, I have a message for Coach Bielema. You know, last year they went 9-4, right? They started the season 5-1. Y'all better start beating the big dogs, because you lost to Ohio State, you lost to Indiana, you lost to Washington, and you lost to Wisconsin. So before you go talking this big, big noise, make sure you're able to beat them big, big, big boys in your own conference.
1: Well, they play Big Ten football, and we've seen how that has been able to work, except when they run into a team that is better Big Ten football than Illinois has been, although Bielema's done a great job turning that program around. They've went from Illinois to Illinois being on the winning track and being a threat, maybe not for the Big Ten championship, but better than they had been before he got there.
0: But he can't be losing to Wisconsin. Now, Washington had some players last year that are on NFL rosters right now.
1: Mm-hmm.
0: But Wisconsin, you can't be losing to Wisconsin now. And you got to find a way, if you're going to contend in the Big Ten and you want an opportunity at Illinois to make the college football playoffs, if you have Indiana, Ohio State, and those teams on your schedule, and Oregon, if you have all three, you got to go 2-1. If you have two of them, you got to go 1-1. You can't lose to all of them, though.
1: One of my favorites is Sideline Mike in the ATL, meaning Atlanta, at 888-729-3776. Sideline Mike, Big Ten Media Days this week, SEC Media Days last week. People talking about the 2014 playoff and who the best conference in the country really is. Sideline Mike, what you got?
4: The love of money is the root of all evil. Not money, but the love of money. So all I'm going to say is this. Everybody's talking, no 24. Leave it at 12. But the Big Ten, yeah, y'all rolling right now, baby. But let me tell you something. I'm a Georgia fan since 1977. Mm-hmm. The last team to go back-to-back.
1: Mm-hmm.
4: Big Ten, when you win seven in a row like the SEC did, then come talk to me, baby. You got four more you got to win before you come talk to me. And I can bet your ass you won't win four more. I'm dead. So while you better enjoy it right now. All I got to say, the last time Georgia played Michigan before Michigan won, man, we beat them boys we took them boys outside the woodshed. Y'all remember that game?
0: I was there. That was the Orange Bowl.
4: Well, I know you was there. You saw that big boy football, and you saw my man Carter get paid yesterday, didn't you? Yeah. So we're going to get that defensive line back to what it was. But until a big kid wins seven, go sit down, man. Go sit down.
0: You know sideline Mike means that. He didn't say seven. He said seven.
1: Seven. S-E-V apostrophe N. Seven. No E necessary between the V the N. Oh, we always love it, people, because people are passionate about college football. Keep weighing in on the Freddie and Harry calling line at 888-ESPN, 888-729-3776, about expanding the playoff to 24 teams from the 12 that it is right now. And is the Big Ten right now the best conference in football? 888-ESPN, 888-729-3776. We can't wait to hear from you in the Wednesday Groove with an edition of Freddie and Harry with Harry Douglas and Freddie Coleman on ESPN Radio, the ESPN app, and ESPN Plus. But before we get that passion from you, it's time for you to get that passion from Harry Douglas, courtesy of that 5-hour energy, baby.
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